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I'll even do requests. Just do

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It's Phil Manning here on Triple Y FM. 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And I hope all of you in Whyalla are enjoying this community radio. 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
4: Air News this hour. Hello, I'm Steve Vischer. Federal police say they've made the largest cocaine seizure in Australian history after an investigation which began in Queensland. More from Dusty Fitzpatrick.
5: Investigators say they've seized more than 2.7 tonnes of the drug hidden in shipping containers at Londonderry. The discovery of the cocaine, which has an estimated street value of $816 million, follows an investigation which began in Queensland. Police will allege the drugs initially arrived on a cargo ship which stopped at sea off the Great Barrier Reef. It's understood two small tenders then brought the stash ashore before it was driven down the east coast from Mackay to Sydney. Two men have been charged and are due in court again in August. Dusty Fitzpatrick, Sydney.
4: A key independent politician says she won't be joining a new so-called Communist Party in a bid to take on One Nation and to increase her fundraising capacity. A number of Teals are planning to join forces, arguing the political landscape has changed since they were first elected and perhaps a loose party structure is now required. However, Melbourne-based Federal MP Monique Ryan says that's not a move for her.
6: The governor's passed laws in the last term of parliament, which makes life much easier for the parties and much more difficult, much more challenging for independents and for small parties. But I continue to take them on as an independent in the House. It's what Kooyong has elected me to do. That's what I intend to continue to do.
4: Well, the UK could be set to install its seventh Prime Minister in a decade. A speculation grows that Labor leader Sir Keir Starmer will resign within days. Pressure has been growing from within the party for him to step down following a decisive by-election victory by rival Andy Burnham. UK political reporter Christopher Hope says polling shows the British PM is deeply unpopular with voters.
7: I think time has run out for Keir Starmer. He can't really connect. For many critics, he's a black and white politician in a technicolour age. He can't really, it seems, find a way of communicating.
4: The grandmother of missing South Australian four-year-old Gus Lamont believes he's been abducted and could still be alive. Lee Harrison has more.
8: Josie Murray, who South Australian police believe is the main suspect in his disappearance, claims they've botched the investigation. The 75-year-old says she's not to blame.
9: It's ludicrous. It just, doesn't make sense. Why would you inflict what's happening to us now? Why would you do that to yourself?
8: Detectives have declared Gus's disappearance a major crime, but are yet to lay any charges or make any arrests. Lee Harrison, Air News.
4: The Australian Bureau of Statistics is reminding people, particularly in regional and rural communities, that applications are now open to work as part of this year's census. More than 16,000 field officers are required across the country, with recruitment now well underway. Roles will start in early July, with the census to be held on Tuesday, 11th of August. Census National Spokesperson Emily Walter says field officers assist with a range of tasks, with local knowledge a critical part of the role.
10: We're looking for people from the local community. These are very rewarding roles, and I really encourage people to get online, go to census.abs.gov.au/jobs, and there they'll be able to find out more about these field officer roles. They're very important.
4: And turning briefly to finance, and the Australian dollar this hour is buying 70 US cents. And oil is trading at $80.59 US per barrel. This is Air News. Round 16 of the NRL wrapped up yesterday with three games decided. Here's Terry Daniel.
11: The Melbourne Storm are climbing the NRL ladder, posting their third straight win with a 42-20 defeat of the Canberra Raiders in Melbourne. It was a fitting way to mark Cameron Munster's milestone 250th match. In the other games, the New Zealand Warriors dominated the North Queensland Cowboys in Christchurch, winning 38-20. Meanwhile, the Cronulla Sharks went down to the Sydney Roosters, 27-8. Terry Daniel, Air Sport.
4: To tennis, and the men's qualifying commences at Wimbledon tonight and includes a number of Australian players. Air Sport's Paul Walsh has all the details.
12: 128 hopefuls will take to the courts looking to gain entry into next week's main draw. Amongst those playing for one of the 16 places up for grabs will be six Australians, including Tristan Schoolkate, Dane Sweeney, Alex Bolt, Chris O'Connell, James McCabe and Bernard Tomic. O'Connell comes fresh from his victory at Nottingham last week, while Tomic will be hoping to secure a place in the SW19 main draw for the first time since 2019. Seven Australians have already gained direct entry into the men's draw for Wimbledon 2026, which starts next Monday. Paul Walsh for Air Sport.
4: Turning briefly to the World Cup, and Belgium was down to 10 men for the final 24 minutes of its match against Iran, with the match finishing in a nil-all draw. And in cricket news, Ben Stokes will return for England for the third test against New Zealand after missing the second test due to a nightclub incident. Australian Independent Radio News.
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13: 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Currently outside, it's 12 degrees. 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

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This is Pokemon Home Monday. My name is Jason. You just heard Getter featuring Oliver Tree with Forget It. I think that's one of the first songs he did under the name Oliver Tree. Before that, Moody Blues with Night and White Satin, Cassie Blanton with Tango Luigi, Ika Vandal with Then There's One, Midnight Oil with Baker Man, Curtis Mayfield with Move On Up, and Kermit the Frog with Rainbow Connection. All right, I'm going to play seven in a row of Australian bands at the moment. Going to start off with Alice Skye, Bar McKinnon. Big shout out to him. He's had a lot of back problems at the moment. Carla Lippis and Mondo Psycho from Adelaide. Courtney Barnett from Melbourne. Melbourne Scar Orchestra. Party Dozen from Sydney. And Surprise Chef. So we'll start it off with Alice Skye with Party Tricks. Here we go.

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0: 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Hit it!
1: Is that you, Louise?
2: Hit it!
1: I've been down here so long. What's it like up there? Are people still the same with their funny ways?
2: Teddy! Hit it!
1: All right, the thing we're doing.

0: I'm okay.
1: Oh, thank God.
2: Oh, God. Oh.
1: Tina.
0: I thought we weren't doing the death scene, but I saw the sparks and went with it. Was I convincing?
1: Yes, very.
3: Oh, my God. I almost electrocuted my sister. I've become Edison.
4: Oh, you wish. So he electrocuted animals. So what? As if everyone here's so perfect.
5: Couldn't ask me to sing, but whatever. You know, I could have sung yet.
1: Louise, is there something you want to say to your sister?
3: Tina, I'm sorry I nearly killed you. I got carried away with the Dinkler thing, which worked out pretty well, but still. I shouldn't have almost killed you.
0: It's okay. This is how Topsy would have wanted it, but with more trampling people.
3: And Jean, I'm sorry to you too. Your song was really good.
6: I know, and without a single fart sound. Oh my God, I forgot the fart sound!

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This is the Poke Mahone Monday show. My name's Jason. You just heard Bob's Burgers with Electric Love and Baby Hold On. Before that, we had seven in a row of Australian bands. I'll say more backwards. Surprise Chef from Melbourne with Sleep Dreams. Party Dozen from Sydney with Major Beef. Melbourne Scar Orchestra with Pay No Mind. Courtney Barnett from Melbourne with Sight Unseen. Carla Lippis and Mondo Psycho with Incantesimo. I'm probably saying that wrong. She's from Adelaide. Bar McKinnon from Melbourne with This Town's Really Effed Me Up. And started off with Alice Sky with Party Tricks. All right, I'm just going to play a couple of short Aussie songs to get us to the news. I'm going to play Midnight Oil doing a cover of Elvis Costello's Peace, Love and Understanding and Avalanches. So here we go.

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2: Air News this hour. Hello, I'm Steve Vischer. The federal opposition is urging Labor to scrap its tax changes as new data shows auction clearance rates at their lowest level in years. Here's federal politics editor Michael Packey.
3: The auction clearance rate has sunk well below 50%, a level not seen since the start of the COVID pandemic. The opposition argues the government's changes to capital gains, negative gearing and trusts has eroded investor confidence. Deputy Liberal leader Jane Hume is urging the Greens not to pass Labor's legislation.
4: No wonder people aren't selling. They're choosing not to sell.
3: But government MP Tim Ayres claims it's creating a fairer playing field for first home buyers.
5: Because of the difficult but necessary changes that the government has made here.
3: The Greens are keeping their cards close to their chest as to whether they'll back the tax reforms before Parliament rises for the winter break in a fortnight. Michael Packey, Canberra.
2: The largest cocaine seizure in Australian history has been made in Sydney's northwest. The cocaine has an estimated street value of $816 million. Well, education experts say we need to reassess the way we deal with school suspensions, with a record number of students being impacted. New data from Victoria reveals around 150 students are suspended in that state each day. Associate Professor Lisa McKay-Brown from the University of Melbourne says the current school system isn't always the best fit.
6: They need to be at school till they're 17, and so for some of our kids, if they don't have alternative pathways, if they don't have apprenticeships or other types of things happening for them, then they could still be at school in year 12 because they're 17.
2: Well, some might have likened it to a scene from the movie Flying High at Christchurch Airport yesterday morning, except no one was laughing. Michael Lynch explains.
7: What should have been a routine early morning flight from Christchurch to Auckland has become a massive embarrassment for Air New Zealand and a huge inconvenience for the 100-plus passengers aboard the A320 aircraft. At the very moment the lead flight attendant was running through safety procedures for those on board flight 582, the aircraft, which was being pushed back from the departure gate, was hit by a sudden shudder, so severe the flight attendant standing in the aisle reportedly staggered backwards. The passengers were informed by the captain that the plane had been pushed onto rain-soaked, soggy grass and that it would take serious grunt to get it back on terra firma. But when it became clear more than an hour later this wasn't going to happen anytime soon, the passengers were disembarked but told their baggage would have to remain on board until the plane could be towed back to the gate, which could take 72 hours. Michael Lynch, Air News.
2: And Australians are being reminded it's not too late to get their winter vaccinations. Free vaccines are now available through the National Immunisation Program for those most at risk of severe illness and complications, including older adults. Australia's Chief Medical Officer, Professor Michael Kidd, says vaccination remains one of the most effective ways to protect ourselves.
8: Vaccination is the best way we have to prepare for the risk of being exposed to serious illnesses during the winter months, and that includes viruses like influenza, COVID-19, and also RSV. And if people are exposed to them, can lead to hospitalisation, especially for older Australians and people who are at higher risk.
2: This is Air News. 23-time Grand Slam champion Serena Williams has been awarded the final wildcard for the women's singles at Wimbledon. Craig Gabriel has more.
9: The last time Serena played singles at Wimbledon was 2022 and lost in the first round. And 2 months later at the US Open, she lost to Ida Tomljanovic in the third round and then retired from the tour. But now she's back at the age of 44 and will be playing singles. She and sister Venus already got a doubles wildcard. Serena has won the championship 7 times, and the last time she won was a decade ago. And the last time she reached the final was 2019 when she lost to Simona Halep. Craig Gabriel, London.
2: Netball and West Coast Fever are through to the Super Netball Prelim Final after defeating the Melbourne Mavericks at Perth Arena. The Mavericks led early in the first quarter, but the Fever fought back in the second, taking the match 56-52. The Fever now face the Vixens in Melbourne on Saturday, having defeated them in round 14 last week. Coach Dan Ryan says it's crucial his team doesn't play predictably.
10: We need to make sure that we have a slight point of difference to what we did last time. We know what worked for us and where we still want to keep growing, but also knowing that we don't want to be too predictable in what it looks like as well. And they may be very, very subtle changes.
2: AFL and St Kilda will get a clearer picture today of Jack Sinclair's lower leg injury after yesterday's 22-point loss to the Western Bulldogs. The club says it was a calf and not an Achilles injury. And in cricket news, Ben Stokes will return for England in the third test against New Zealand after missing the second test due to a nightclub incident. Australian Independent Radio News.
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12: This is Triple Y weather. Currently outside, it's 12 degrees. For more information, head to our website, www.triplewy.com.au, and click on weather.
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18: 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This is the Poke Mahone Monday Show. My name is Jason. Before the news, we had the Avalanches with the Divine Court and Midnight Oil with What's So Funny About Peace, Love and Understanding, doing an Elvis Costello cover. So now I'm going to play the next 10 bands are going to be all Australian. I'm going to start off with Sydney band Battlesnake, Damien Cow from Melbourne, from TISM, Ika Vandal from Melbourne, some King Gizzard and the Lizard Wizard, some Public House from Melbourne, Placement from Adelaide, Scabs from Queensland, New Pollutants from Adelaide, Public Servants from Adelaide, and Umlut, which is another band of Bar McKenning from Melbourne. So let's kick it off with Battlesnake with I Killed Satan.

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He's every high-flying businesswoman's idea of rough trade. 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

0: You have heard the rest. 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This is Triple Y.
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0: 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This is the Poke Mahone Monday Show. My name is Jason. The last 10 artists you heard were all Australian. I'm going to say them all backwards for you. That was Umlaut with Dane Bramich. They're from Melbourne. That's with Bar McKinnon, formerly out of Mr. Bungle and Secret Chiefs Trio. The Public Servants from Adelaide with Policy on the Run. The New Pollutants from Adelaide with Transformation. That's when they did the soundtrack to the Fritz Lang film Metropolis. It was great. Scabs from Queensland with Brett Lee's Got No ID and He Can't Get Into the World Bar. Placement from Adelaide with Midnight New and Interlude 3. Public House from Melbourne with Natural Selection. King Gizzard and the Lizard Wizard, also from Melbourne, with I'm In Your Mind Fuzz. Ika Vandal from Melbourne with Do It Anyway. Damien Cow from Melbourne with I Wish I Was Tex Perkins. And Battlesnake from Sydney, I think, with I Killed Satan. All right, I'm almost out of here. I'm just going to play my William Shatner song. Today it's William Shatner featuring Edgar Froese, who's from Tangerine Dream, and it's him doing a Pink Floyd cover of Learning to Fly. After that, I'm going to play some Pauline Pants Down and some Porkers. Have a fantastic week. And just remember, we've got great music all day for you on Triple Y. I know at 6 o'clock we've got Modulations coming up. Great show. Check it out. Have a fantastic week. Stay safe.
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3: I don't like it. When you've turned my voice about, I don't like it. When you've voted One Nation out, my language has been murdered. My language has been murdered. My shopping trolley murdered. My groceries just gone. I don't like it. When you've turned my voice about, I don't like it. When you've voted One Nation out, my language has been murdered. My language has been murdered. My shopping trolley murdered. My groceries just gone. 1, 2, 3, 4, 5, 6, 7, 8. Racist, rubbish, racist, hate. 1, 2, 3, 4, 5, 6, 7, 8. Racist, rubbish, racist, feel the heat. I don't like it when railway lines are white. I don't like it when day becomes night. My language has been murdered. My language has been murdered. My shopping trolley murdered. My groceries just gone. I don't like it. No, no, no, I don't. Never did. I don't like it. I don't like anything, anything, anything. I don't like it. No, no, no, I don't. Nowhere near. I don't like it. I don't like anything, anything, anything. Please explain. Why can't my blood be coloured white? I should talk to some medical doctors. Coloured blood is just not right. I don't like anything. I can't do anything about it. But I like dancing. I like the disco. Because I left my heart in San Francisco. Yeah. Feel the heat on the street. Dance to the beat. Out of your feet. Feel the heat on the street. Dance to the beat. Out of your feet. Get down. Get down. Down. Down. I don't like anything. Except I like Neil Diamond. Yeah. Disco. Dance. Disco. Dance. 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Out of my tree. 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I don't like it. 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Never did. I don't like it. 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

0: 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But I like dancing. 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Yeah. Feel the heat on the street. Dance to the beat. Got your feet. 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Got your feet. 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I don't like it. I don't like anything, anything, anything. I don't like it. No, no, no, I don't. I don't care. I don't like it. I don't like anything, anything, anything, anything. No, the whole thing is wrong and it stinks and I don't like it.
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0: iguanas can stay underwater for 28.7 minutes. Human tapeworms can grow up to 22.9 meters. The Schrodinger's cat paradox outlines a situation in which a cat in a box must be considered, for all intents and purposes, simultaneously alive and dead. Schrodinger created this paradox as a justification for killing cats. Every square inch of the human body has 32 million bacteria on it. The sun is 330,330 times larger than Earth. The average life expectancy of a rhinoceros in captivity is 15 years. Volcanologists are experts in the study of volcanoes. Avocados have the highest fiber and calories of any fruit. They are found in Australians. The moon orbits the Earth every 27.32 days. The billionth digit of pi is 9. If you have trouble with simple counting, use the following mnemonic device. 1 comes before 2. 1 comes before 2. 1 comes before 2. 1 comes before 2.
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2: In news this hour, I'm Steve Vischer. The tourism industry says extending the fuel excise cut will give regional operators greater certainty during the winter school holidays. The federal government is introducing legislation this week that will keep the temporary fuel relief measure in place until the 2nd of August. The discount will reduce from 32 cents per litre to 16 cents. Tourism and Transport Forum Chief Executive Margie Osman says it means many families will still be able to afford a trip to the snow this year.
3: The only way you can get to the snow fields really is to drive. Look, 68% of people said that if the fuel prices went up again, they wouldn't be taking that drive.
2: Meanwhile, the federal opposition says higher interest rates are making housing less affordable as auction clearance rates fall to their lowest level in years. The Liberals argue the Albanese government has failed to bring inflation under control, putting further pressure on real wages. They also claim uncertainty around a series of tax changes is weighing on the property market. Opposition leader Angus Taylor says economic mismanagement is behind the challenges now facing the country.
4: The most important way you can make it more affordable to buy a home is get interest rates down and real incomes up. And this government doesn't understand that. It's given up on those things. That's how you make housing more affordable in this country. But they've lost the plot. They've simply lost the plot.
2: Independent costings have been released that show One Nation's plan to dramatically increase defence spending would cost taxpayers in excess of $200 billion. One Nation leader Pauline Hanson has called for core defence spending to increase to 3.5% of GDP. Analysis released by the Parliamentary Budget Office shows compared to the current policy settings, this measure would cost an extra $225 billion across the next decade. Well, peace talks between the United States and Iran have been suspended and the Strait of Hormuz closed once again after the US president threatened Tehran. Lily Greer with more.
5: There are concerns high-stakes peace talks in Switzerland are now stalled after US President Donald Trump threatened Iran over social media. Trump posted to the platform Truth Social, "America will hit Iran very hard again if they don't stop their, quote, highly paid proxies in Lebanon from causing trouble." The ongoing conflict between US ally Israel and Hezbollah in Lebanon, a major topic of discussion in those negotiations today, which ran for around 80 minutes. Work is now going on behind the scenes to keep these discussions on track. In the United States, Lily Greer.
2: The Australian Bureau of Statistics is reminding people, particularly in regional and rural communities, that applications are now open to work as part of this year's census. More than 16,000 field officers are required across the country, with recruitment now well underway. Roles will start in early July and the census will be held on Tuesday, the 11th of August. Census National spokesperson Emily Walter says field officers assist with a range of tasks, with local knowledge a critical part of the role.
6: As a field officer, you'll be the direct link between the census and your community. Field officers provide that on-the-ground support that assist and encourage people to participate. They're really one of the most important roles for the census because of that direct support to people who need it. So I really encourage people to apply today. They are very rewarding roles.
2: Turning to finance briefly, and a short time ago, the All Ords was up 16 points at 9,063. Oil is trading at $80.84 US per barrel, and the dollar is buying 70 US cents and 53 British pence. This is Air News. Socceroos coach Tony Popovich is standing by his game management in last week's 2-0 loss to the United States. The Aussie bosses come under fire for dropping Game 1 heroes Nestri Irrenkunda and Connor Metcalf. Popovich says, though, he had his reasons.
7: We didn't want to go with the same 11, and you could see why. We judge what we see at training as well, in how the players look, how they've recovered physically, emotionally from the match, and that enabled us to put the more explosive players on in the second half.
2: Australia only needs to draw with Paraguay on Friday to progress out of their pool. To AFL, and Melbourne star Bailey Fritch has ended speculation about his future beyond this season. The 29-year-old five-time leading goal kicker is committed to the Demons for three more years, and St Kilda star Nazaia Wanganeen-Malera is expected to come under scrutiny for flipping the bird at the crowd late in yesterday's loss to the Western Bulldogs. Tennis and 23-time Grand Slam champion Serena Williams has been awarded a wild card into the women's singles at Wimbledon. Here's Craig Gabriel.
8: The last time Serena played singles at Wimbledon was 2022 and lost in the first round. And 2 months later at the US Open, she lost to Ida Tomljanovic in the third round and then retired from the tour. But now she's back at the age of 44 and will be playing singles. She and sister Venus already got a doubles wildcard. Serena has won the championship 7 times and the last time she won was a decade ago. And the last time she reached the final was 2019 when she lost to Simona Halep. Craig Gabriel, London.
2: Australian Independent Radio News.
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9: This is Triple Y weather. Currently outside, it's 13 degrees. For more information, head to our website, www.triplewy.com.au, and click on weather.
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1: Hello there, this is Michael Lynch. The Albanese government is being urged to split its tax legislation so there's more time to examine contentious aspects. The Senate is preparing to debate changes to capital gains tax, negative gearing and trusts. The legislation includes a $250 tax offset and workers will be able to claim an instant $1,000 deduction on expenses. But Independent Senator David Pocock says some measures in the legislation are being rushed through.
2: We've seen huge changes introduced by the government and they are actively avoiding scrutiny. I think the Senate should do its job and actually split this bill. The changes to housing, I think the case has been well made, the $250 for working Australians, those things should be able to pass. We should take more time to look at the rest of it.
1: Legislation to extend fuel excise relief until the end of July, albeit at a lower rate, will be tabled by the government and federal parliament this week. The new law means motorists will save 16 cents per litre at the bowser, which is 50% less than the previous concession. Ambulance ramping in this country has reached dangerous levels and is putting lives at risk. That warning is contained in the Australian Medical Association's annual ramping report, which shows 2.4 million patients arrived at emergency departments by ambulance in 2024 to 2025. The AMA's Dr. Danielle McMullen says patients are waiting for longer outside hospitals than they were 5 years ago.
3: This has a huge impact on doctors, nurses and paramedics, but most importantly on patients. If you need an ambulance and you need to be in hospital, you want that process to be as smooth as possible.
1: Well, it has an estimated street value of $816 million and is the largest cocaine seizure in Australian history. Federal police say they discovered 2.7 tonnes of the drug hidden beneath the false floors of shipping containers at Londonderry in Sydney's northwest. Melbourne commuters are now able to use their credit card, phone or smartwatch across the city's tram network. This follows the launch earlier this month of ticketless travel on trains. Buses will have that capability next month, but concession passengers will need to wait until next year to tap on. Well, the removalist trucks could soon be parked outside 10 Downing Street in London amid speculation that Prime Minister Sir Keir Starmer is about to quit as Labour leader. If Starmer does go, his successor is almost certain to be the former Mayor of Greater Manchester, Andy Burnham, who would become the UK's seventh Prime Minister in 10 years. British political reporter Christopher Hope is told today that Burnham's decisive by-election win in Northern England has put him in a very strong position among his Labour colleagues.
4: He beat all other parties put together, and so that's given, I think, Labour MPs the view that Andy Burnham can beat Reform, the Nigel Farage party.
1: In other news, Australians are being urged to get their annual flu shot following the detection of the H5N1 strain of bird flu in Western Australia. Vegemite is launching a new product for children, which contains half the salt, is lighter in colour and has a creamier texture than the original. Now checking the Aussie share market, where one Australian dollar this hour is buying 70.14 US cents. This is Air News. Well, firstly to World Cup action, where Belgium and Iran have drawn nil all. Japan has defeated Tunisia 4-0, and Spain has beaten Saudi Arabia 4-0, while Uruguay and Cape Verde have drawn 2-2. The Socceroos' defence, meanwhile, will be walking a very tight line in Friday's final group game against Paraguay. Four of Australia's five defenders have yellow cards, meaning another yellow would see that player miss the round of 32 knockout game. Assistant coach Mile Jadinic says it's not something they've addressed.
5: You know, we're trying to analyse that. We'll see how that goes. And again, it's the sort of broader conversation regarding that hasn't happened yet, but let's see what the week brings.
1: Well, after round 15, Fremantle remains in top spot on the AFL ladder, followed by the Sydney Swans, Hawthorn, Geelong, the Adelaide Crows and Melbourne. North Melbourne coach Alistair Clarkson, meanwhile, wants his side to move on quickly from a 15-point win over Richmond. Clarkson says it was good to get the win in a dour game over with just 16 goals kicked.
6: We're pretty happy to put that in the rear vision mirror 5 minutes after that game.
7: Yeah.
6: Well, we're really really pleased to get the victory. It was a tough slog.
1: The Panthers remain on top of the NRL table. Then come the Warriors, Dolphins, Roosters, Knights and the Sea Eagles. Australian Independent Radio News.
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8: This is Triple Y weather. Currently outside, it's 14 degrees. For more information, head to our website, www.triplewy.com.au, and click on weather.

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I present Spirit of the 60s from 12 till 2pm on Saturday afternoons. 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
1: Hello there, this is Michael Lynch. Federal police have made the biggest cocaine seizure in Australian history. Dusty Fitzpatrick says the drug bust took place in Sydney's northwest.
2: 2.7 tonnes of the drug has been found hidden in shipping containers at Londonderry. The discovery of the cocaine follows a month-long investigation which began in Queensland. AFP Commander Stephen Jay says the haul would have equated to about 3 million street-level deals.
3: That's more than $800 million that won't make it into the pockets of organised crime.
2: Police will allege the drugs initially arrived on a cargo ship which stopped at sea off the Great Barrier Reef. It's understood two small tenders then brought the stash ashore before it was driven from Mackay to Sydney. Two men have been charged and are due to face court again in August. Dusty Fitzpatrick, Sydney.
1: Labor is being accused of doing a dirty deal with the Greens to pass its tax reforms in the next fortnight. More on that from Federal Politics Editor Michael Packey.
4: Auction clearance rates have fallen below 50% for the first time since the COVID pandemic. The opposition argues the government's proposed changes to capital gains and negative gearing is creating uncertainty. Liberal leader Angus Taylor says Labor has not been able to tackle inflation, and that's a key factor in the housing crisis.
5: The most important way you can make it more affordable to buy a home is get interest rates down.
4: Greens leader Larissa Waters is negotiating with the government to pass its tax changes. But as part of the horse trading, the inquiry into the NDIS overhaul would have to be extended.
6: So we are having those discussions, but we are using everything we've got.
4: The opposition says it amounts to a dirty deal, claiming the CGT and negative gearing changes should be rejected outright. Michael Packey, Canberra.
1: A shark attack survivor is leading calls for a New South Wales government-led summit to create a new approach to managing the marine animals. A round table in 2015 following a spike in attacks on the north coast led to smart drum lines being placed along the state's coastline. Bite Club founder Dave Pearson says as calls for different approaches grow louder, what's needed is an understanding of where the state stands in terms of the science.
7: Let's go back to the beginning again and let's have a look at the scientific data that's currently available and, you know, the baseline data that we started out with when we protected great white sharks. You know, let's leave our emotions at the door and stop throwing stones at each other.
1: A woman paralysed by multiple car crashes is setting out on a 441-kilometre journey to raise funds for mental health support. More than a decade after Sam Longmore started using a wheelchair, she intends to wheel herself from Cora to Yass over 8 days. Sam says she wants to raise $200,000 for rural aid and Riverina Bluebell. In other news, latest totality figures show that for the first time since 2020, Australia's auction clearance rates have fallen below 50%. One Nation leader Pauline Hanson has been provided with additional security amid concerns for her safety and that of her staff. This is Air News. West Coast Fever are through to the Super Netball preliminary final after the Fever defeated the Melbourne Mavericks at Perth Arena. The Mavericks led early in the first quarter, but the Fever fought back in the second, taking the match 56-52. The Fever now face the Vixens in Melbourne on Saturday, having defeated them in round 14 last week. Fever head coach Dan Ryan says it's crucial his team doesn't play predictably.
8: We need to make sure that we have a slight point of difference to what we did last time. We know what worked for us and where we still want to keep growing, but also knowing that we don't want to be too predictable in what it looks like as well. And they may be very, very subtle changes.
1: Sydney fans are celebrating a Roosters masterclass after they downed the Sharks 27-8 in the NRL's Round 16 game. Winger Mark Nawakanitawazi starring for the home side, bagging two tries just days after his Blues Origin debut. Coach Trent Robinson also praising his team's defence after Canulla took more than half an hour to get inside the Chooks 20.
9: The consistency of our movement, I think we went 55 plays to start the game. I think we had a couple of short ones, and then we went 22 plays into our try.
1: Well, on the edge of the greatest collapse in US Golf Open history, Wyndham Clark has held his nerve against a charge by Sam Burns to win the coveted event by one shot, capturing his second Open title in 4 years. Australian Independent Radio News.
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10: This is Triple Y weather. Currently outside, it's 14 degrees. For more information, head to our website, www.triplewy.com.au, and click on weather.
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Good afternoon. You have Kathy here on a Monday, 22nd of June 2026. It's now 2:11 and 14.6 degrees. Going for a top of 16 today, so probably when the sun comes out, it'll be like that. 16 tomorrow, 16 Wednesday, 16 Thursday. So, and then I even think it's 16 Friday. So 16 all this week. So just remember 16, and I don't think there's any rain, but it's a bit cloudy, a bit foggy, cold in the morning, but no rain. Of course, we had it all last week. Anyway, welcome to the Aussie Arvo Hour. I'm starting with Australian Crawl. That was beautiful, people. Here is Hoochie Goochie Farucci Mama, 2:11 and 3/4.

That was Aussie Crawl. That was Hoochie Goochie Farucci Mama. Before that, Downhearted. And then we started the hour with Aussie Crawl. Here is Shepherd, Edge of the Night.

Friday afternoon, watching the weekend creeping closer into view. I am the tiger on the highway, only you.

was The Seekers. That was a Someday, One Day. Before that, Georgie Girl. Hey there, Georgie Girl. And then A World of Our Own. I love The Seekers. We don't hear them enough. And their songs are so much shorter. So I don't have a chance to get bored. Like they're only like 2:39, 2:10 and 2:30. So where songs nowadays are at least a minute longer than that. Oh, and before that, Shepherd Triple Play was Let Me Down Easy, Geronimo and Edge of the Night, where I did tell you that, but I've got to put my microphone on, so silly me. Anyway, here is Sister to Sister, 2:37.

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1: Good afternoon, this is Michael Lynch. A federal politician with a disability is urging all parties to reject the federal government's overhaul of the National Disability Insurance Scheme. Labor is planning to push 300,000 people off the NDIS, which costs the budget about $50 billion a year. An inquiry into the overhaul is currently taking place. Green Senator Jordan Steele John has told Parliament the proposed cuts are way too deep.
2: And to my crossbench colleagues, and to the members of the National and Liberal Party, whatever you may think of the NDIS, these cuts go too far. This bill must be withdrawn.
1: The Australian tourism industry says extending the fuel excise cut will give regional operators greater certainty during the winter school holidays. The federal government is introducing legislation this week to keep the temporary fuel relief measure in place until August 2. The discount will be reduced from 32 cents a litre to 16 cents. Tourism and Transport Forum Chief Executive Margie Osmond says it means that many families will still be able to afford a trip to the snow.
3: The only way you can get to the snowfields really is to drive. Look, 68% of people said that if the fuel prices went up again, they wouldn't be taking that drive.
1: Federal police say the largest cocaine seizure in Australian history would have equated to millions of street-level deals. Almost 3 tonnes of the drug has been found hidden under shipping containers at Londonderry in Sydney's northwest, having arrived on a cargo ship in Queensland. AFP Commander Stephen Jay says the seizure is a major crackdown on drug crime.
4: Had it reached the Australian community, it would have had an estimated street value, conservatively, of about $816 million Australian dollars. This equates to about 3 million street-level deals. That's more than $800 million that won't make it into the pockets of organised crimes.
1: If a federal election was held next weekend, latest polling suggests that One Nation might win as many as 63 seats. The research has been conducted by Demos for online business publication Capital Brief. Demos believes that Labor would narrowly win an election or be forced into minority government, while the coalition would be hard-pushed to win 11 seats. Two people were arrested after flares were set off and Socceroos fans stormed the barriers at Melbourne's Federation Square before Australia's World Cup loss to the US on Saturday morning. Terry, who says he's used flares before, says it's the overcrowding and failed police measures that are unsafe, not the flares.
5: It's starting to become too crowded. I think crowd control at a place like Federation Square just doesn't work. The safety barriers just haven't worked. There's too many people, so maybe Fed Square's not the most appropriate site now.
1: In other news, a new airline has flown into Darwin, replacing a service offered by AirAsia. Aero Dili is offering direct flights on Sundays and Tuesdays between Darwin and Bali. There's growing speculation that Sir Keir Starmer will step down as British Prime Minister this week and that he'll be succeeded by former Manchester Mayor Andy Burnham. And thousands of nude swimmers have dived into Hobart's Derwent River to mark the winter solstice. The water temperature, we're told, was a bone-chilling 12 degrees. This is Air News. St Kilda is sweating on the scan results for three of its most crucial players following yesterday's AFL loss to the Bulldogs. More on that from Sarah Patterson.
6: Jack Sinclair left the field with a calf issue early in the game at Melbourne's Marvel Stadium. Then ruckman Tom DeConing departed in the second quarter after copping a hit to the ribs. Neither player was able to return to the field, with Sinclair sitting out the rest of the game in a moon boot. Rowan Marshall is also due to undergo scans on his left shoulder despite playing out the game. Sarah Patterson, S Sport.
1: Cowboys coach Todd Payton is the latest player to vent his frustration with the NRL officials after his side's 38-20 loss to New Zealand in Christchurch last night. A controversial try from warrior Adam Pompey was greenlit by the bunker despite replay showing the ball was knocked on by a teammate. Payton says he won't be letting this one go.
7: I understand there's going to be human error, but they're big moments, man, and seasons and games can turn on those types of decisions, and we're getting too many wrong in the game.
1: NRL round 16 finished up with the Storm downing the Raiders 42-20 and the Roosters beating the Sharks 27-8. Well, after making her comeback at Queen's earlier this month, tennis legend Serena Williams will return to Wimbledon next month. 44-year-old Williams has accepted a wildcard entry for the final spot in the main draw. Australian Independent Radio News.
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9: This is Triple Y weather. Currently outside, it's 15 degrees. For more information, head to our website, www.triplewy.com.au, and click on weather.

0: 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Can I make a request?
1: Sure. What would you like to hear?
0: Akka Dakka, Back in Black.
1: You got it, mate.
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0: Welcome to The Crust, where we talk to a local tradie, professional, industry worker, labourer and everything in between. Today on The Crust, we're joined by Joity and we're going to be talking about...
1: physiotherapy.
0: So in a nutshell, can you tell our listeners what a physiotherapist actually does?
1: Well, a physio is not just someone who runs out on the field for the crows. So we do a wide range of rehabilitation, working with children, right through to older adults. And we look at rehabilitating people in a way that they can participate in their everyday activities and do the things that they love to do.
0: So what would a day in the life of a physiotherapist look like? Hours, clients, like workload? What do you do?
1: Good question. So I'm a rural physio and I've worked rurally for a long, long time. 2 days for me are never the same. They look different depending on what town I might be working in or what type of people I'm working with. So generally it's a 7.5-8 hour day, depending if you work for yourself. If you work for yourself, it may be a little bit longer. And you may be working in a clinic setting, a hospital setting, or maybe in the community. So going to people's homes, looking at how they're moving and what sort of therapy or rehabilitation we can offer. So for a rural physio, 2 days never look the same. You may spend a lot of time in the car driving between clinics or between houses. And generally, most of the day would be spent with consumers, so working with people, and then a little bit of time doing all the other duties that we do, lots of paperwork involved and so forth.
0: So you do kind of clinic stuff and home visits?
1: Yes. So in the rural setting, we're pretty lucky. We get to go into people's homes. We get to see how they're doing things, if they need some help. Say, you know, everyday activities like hanging up the washing, we might go to someone's house and have a look at how they do that. We may do it in a clinic setting as well and sort of replicating the activity. But the more that you can see someone in their own environment, the better. You know, sometimes we'll go to the bowling club with someone and watch how they bowl and then adapt their technique and their form. So yeah, it's very exciting.
0: Awesome. So why did you decide to become a physiotherapist?
1: For me, it's really around that caring role. So being able to help people participate in the most meaningful way with activity. Yeah, I didn't want to be a doctor or a nurse. I wanted to actually be able to get out there with patients or people and work with them one-to-one.
0: So how long have you been doing the job?
1: For a very long time, and that's showing my age, about 24 years.
0: This question I love with people who have been doing a trade or an occupation for a long time. What changes have you seen over your 24-year career in physiotherapy?
1: Wow, that's a big question. And I think anyone who has been a consumer of health services or working in health, you see those changes that, you know, our health system changes, the government changes, funding changes. So one of the big things for me is NDIS, so the creation of NDIS in my lifetime, and also changes around aged care. So accessing funding has become quite different to when I first started in the profession. And also the way that we deliver services to people has probably changed in the last 10, 15 years, I would say. So having that flexibility around being able to go to the workplace, being able to go to someone's home, and not so much the medicalized model of healthcare.
0: So from day one, when you decided I'd actually really like to be a physiotherapist, how long did it take? It's a uni degree, isn't it?
1: It is a uni degree. It takes 4 years to become a qualified physio, 4 years at university, and a lot of that is practical. So you get to practice your skills, get to go into a hospital, you get to go into a physiotherapy practice and have that supervised practice. So even though it does sound like a long time, a lot of it is actually practicing the skills.
0: So what are some of the things that you would do as a physiotherapist that people wouldn't think would be part of the job description?
1: I contemplated this question. I think even as a young person going into physio, you just see the sports side of things. That's the glamorous side that we all see. Every Saturday or every weekend, we might see a physio running onto the field, doing sports injuries, all that glamorous kind of stuff. I think what people wouldn't expect is maybe that home-based service that we offer. So older adults, we might be working with keeping them in their home, keeping them really independent. Some of the other areas of physiotherapy people might not think of are around managing things like respiratory illness, looking after your cardiac health, so encouraging people to make lifestyle changes to be healthy, heart health. The other things that you might not think of are things like managing pelvic pain and continence. So physiotherapy is really a wide gamut of services that we can offer.
0: Well, I didn't know that. That's really interesting. So what do you like most about being a physiotherapist?
1: I love the ability to be able to help someone do the activities that they want to be able to do. So that might be working together as part of the healthcare team for someone to achieve a goal, such as being able to participate in activity they could no longer do. It could be around just doing those everyday activities, like I said before, hanging washing on the line. I think it's really rewarding that you can help someone to achieve those small things that keeps them living independently.
0: Definitely. So this is one of my favourite questions, being a tradie myself. What tools do you use the most, and do you have a favourite tool?
1: I think the tool I use the most is my brain. Sometimes you really have to think outside the square and you come across things that you've never seen before and you're not familiar with. So you might be working with someone who is, say, a tradie or a plumber, and you've never done something before, but it's the cause of their concern or they're not able to do that activity. And sometimes you have to go on the worksite with them and actually have a look at what they do and, yeah, analyse the task.
0: That's cool.
1: So lots of thinking, which is really great because, like I said, 2 days never look the same.
0: So what's been one of the highlights of your career as a physio?
1: For me, I work with older adults, and that is the area that I really enjoy working in. And the highlight for me was working with a gentleman who was in his 90s. He was a prisoner of war. His goal was to be able to walk in Anzac Day March after he fell and broke his hip. Biggest reward I think I've ever had was getting that gentleman to achieve his goal, and he walked the whole parade, which was amazing.
0: Oh, that is awesome. I bet he was really happy too.
1: He was, and that was actually his last Anzac Day. So, yeah, it was very special. And to be able to do that work together with someone is just so rewarding and amazing.
0: So what advice would you have for those thinking about getting into this line of work, which is physiotherapy?
1: Look, I think if you really want to achieve becoming a physiotherapist, there's lots of ways of getting there. So it is a hard course to get into straight from high school. Obviously, you have to score quite highly in your ATAR, but there's lots of opportunities to think outside the square and maybe get into the profession later on in life or through a different pathway. Is there another profession that you could study, or is there a different way? Could you, you know, look at some TAFE courses, look at doing some diplomas and then going in, getting good grades and becoming a physio?
0: One of my cousins actually did exactly that same thing. He was a tradie, did it for about 10 years and, no, this isn't for me. Did all the training, and he's a physiotherapist in Ipswich.
1: Yeah, it's amazing. And I think if that is your dream, keep striving for it and it will happen.
0: Well, thanks very much for taking the time out of your day to talk to us about physiotherapy. Hopefully our listeners have a better understanding of what a physio actually does on a day-to-day basis. And don't forget, if this career sounds like something you'd be interested in studying or training for, visit your local Uni SA for more info on how to make it happen. Thanks, Joity.
1: You're welcome.

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1: Good afternoon, this is Michael Lynch. If Australia was headed into a federal election this weekend, a new opinion poll suggests the coalition would be virtually wiped out. The Demos survey shows the Liberal and Nationals would be reduced to 11 seats, but that One Nation would win as many as 63 to become the official opposition party, forcing the ALP into a minority government. Scrap the tax. That's the catch cry from business groups today who are urging the federal government to abandon its tax reforms because they'll hurt the economy. Legislation is expected to be passed in the next fortnight, which will rein in the capital gains tax discount and negative gearing concessions. Labor has made some adjustments to help small business owners, but Australian Chamber of Commerce and Industry Chief Executive Andrew McKellar says the entire legislation should be scrapped.
2: They will damage the Australian economy. They will do nothing for productivity. The chances there, it's not too late. You can oppose this bill.
1: The New South Wales Treasurer says his fourth and final budget before the upcoming election is about building a state households can afford. It'll include a record $700 million investment in upgrading and building new public schools in high growth areas like Western Sydney and in the regions. A Sydney teacher at an Auburn school in Sydney's West has been charged with child abuse offences. This report from Jefferson Shaw.
3: Police say they raided the school last Friday, seizing electronic devices containing child abuse material. They also searched a vehicle nearby, finding a small amount of cannabis. A 54-year-old man charged with offences including possessing child abuse material has been granted bail. He's due to face court next month. Jefferson Shaw, Sydney.
1: School suspensions are on the rise, with concerning new data showing that roughly 150 students are being sent home from Victorian schools every day. Former principal and Riedel School's founder Adam Voigt says suspension is no longer a deterrent for kids because they end up at home watching video games and surfing the internet. He says schools and parents need to focus on teaching good habits early and understand what's actually causing the bad behaviour.
4: But what we're finding is that when we get in early, in particular, and we've got primary schools at the moment that are really able to drastically reduce not only their behaviours of concern, but suspension rates by actually teaching these kids these habits early.
1: Australians are being reminded it's not too late to get their winter vaccinations for influenza, RSV and COVID-19. Three vaccines are now available through your chemist or doctor, and for those most at risk, severe illness and complications, including older adults. Australia's Chief Medical Officer, Professor Michael Kidd, says vaccination remains one of the most effective ways to protect ourselves. We'll soon be seeing TV commercials for Vegemite, but this product is different. It's aimed at parents keen to keep their kids' diet on track. This version of the famous Australian spread contains 50% less salt. It's lighter in colour, and we're told it has a creamier texture than the original. In Air Showbiz News, South Australia's Po Ling Yao, who appears as a judge on MasterChef, has been nominated for this year's Gold Logie. Also in the running is Channel 9's A Current Affairs anchor Ali Langdon, presenter and comedian Julia Morris, presenter Robert Irwin, and game show host and tennis presenter Todd Woodbridge. This is Air News. In FIFA World Cup competition, there were four matches played earlier today. Egypt has gone to the top of Group G with its first ever win in the World Cup. The Egyptians had to come from behind before beating New Zealand 3-1. Iran, meanwhile, managed to hold Belgium to a goalless draw to hold second place. In Group H, Spain overcame Saudi Arabia 4-0, with Mikel Oyarzabal scoring twice. Spain now heads the group after Cape Verde stunned Uruguay by drawing 2-2. To tennis, and the men's qualifying, which begins at Wimbledon tonight, includes a number of Aussies. Over to Air Sports, Paul Walsh.
5: 128 hopefuls will take to the courts, looking to gain entry into next week's main draw. Amongst those playing for one of the 16 places up for grabs will be six Australians, including Tristan Schoolkate, Dane Sweeney, Alex Bolt, Chris O'Connell, James McCabe and Bernard Tomic. O'Connell comes fresh from his victory at Nottingham last week, while Tomic will be hoping to secure a place in the SW19 main draw for the first first time since 2019. Seven Australians have already gained direct entry into the men's draw for Wimbledon 2026, which starts next Monday. Paul Walsh for Air Sport.
1: Thank you, Paul. And in golf, Wyndham Clark has defeated Sam Burns by one shot to win the coveted US Open. His second in 4 years, in fact. Clark first won the coveted trophy back in 2023. Australian Independent Radio News.
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6: This is Triple Y weather. Currently outside, it's 14 degrees. For more information, head to our website, www.triplewy.com.au, and click on weather.

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0: 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I'm like,
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1: Hello, I'm Peter Carey. Federal police have made the largest cocaine seizure in Australian history in Sydney's northwest. Dusty Fitzpatrick has more.
2: 2.7 tonnes of the drug has been found hidden in shipping containers at Londonderry. The discovery of the cocaine follows a month-long investigation which began in Queensland. AFP Commander Stephen Jay says the haul would have equated to about 3 million street-level deals.
3: That's more than $800 million. That won't make it into the pockets of organised crime.
2: Police will allege the drugs initially arrived on a cargo ship which stopped at sea off the Great Barrier Reef. It's understood two small tenders then brought the stash ashore before it was driven from Mackay to Sydney. Two men have been charged and are due to face court again in August. Dusty Fitzpatrick, Sydney.
1: The federal government says there is no evidence a strain of bird flu has reached Australia's poultry and agriculture systems. Testing has confirmed the H5N1 strain has been detected in a second wild bird. Federal Agriculture Minister Julie Collins says urgent investigations are underway to determine if it has spread.
4: We are working to determine whether or not the H5 bird flu has established in the wildlife or established in Australia, other than these two isolated birds.
1: That second case of the deadly H5 strain of bird flu was confirmed in WA. Australia's first case of the strain was confirmed on Saturday in a bird found near Esperance. Testing has revealed a northern giant petrel found in the same region also has the virus. WA Premier Roger Cook says the community should remain vigilant.
5: Hoping for the best, preparing for the worst. And being over-prepared here is obviously key to making sure that we can respond to any biosecurity threat. Absolute vigilance is key for that early detection to make sure that we can stay on top of any outbreaks of the disease.
1: The family of Coogee shark attack victim Leah Stewart expect her to remain critical but stable in hospital for some time. In a statement, Leah's loved ones say there is a long road ahead. They say they will no longer be giving interviews to media and will post updates on Leah's progress as appropriate on the fundraising page. To Victoria, and the homicide squad says the victim of a deadly Ascot Vale shooting over the weekend had an extensive criminal history, was out on bail when he was killed. The 33-year-old was shot multiple times. Police believe he was chased by a gunman who'd been travelling in a white C-Class Mercedes-Benz sedan. They released security footage of the vehicle driving erratically on Racecourse Road soon after, nearly hitting a pedestrian. Detective Inspector Dean Thomas says they're investigating links to a number of large criminal organisations.
6: He's known to Victoria Police. He does have a criminal history and obviously he is associated with a number of serious organised crime groups, outlaw motorcycle gangs and Middle Eastern organised crime.
1: And finally, a new poll shows the majority of voters support a fall in house prices to open the door for younger Australians. The latest Resolve Political Monitor shows just 11% of those surveyed were opposed to a drop in house prices. The results come as the federal government looks to pass its negative gearing and capital gains tax changes through Parliament. This is Air News. An emotional Swans midfielder, Taylor Adams, has announced his immediate retirement from the AFL. The 32-year-old played 229 games for GWS, Sydney and Collingwood. After 15 years at the top level, Adams says a string of injuries has taken its toll.
7: Obviously, I'm incredibly sad that the journey's over, but the overwhelming feeling I've had all week is gratitude for the opportunity that I've had. From what this game's given me and what the people that I've been able to meet along the way.
1: Melbourne star Bailey Fritch has entered speculation about his future beyond this season. The 29-year-old five-time leading goal kicker committing to the Demons for three more years. And Josh Weddle will miss Hawthorn's next three games, accepting a ban for breaking the jaw of Gold Coast's Dan Rioli. Hopes for an Origin 3 recall for Latrell Mitchell are in doubt after the injured Rabbitohs star was seen leaving training early. And in basketball news, Melbourne United recruit Joe Ingles insists he's feeling good, approaching his 39th birthday. Ingles has arrived home after 12 seasons in the NBA and says he still has plenty to offer.
8: I'm aware of my age. I know what I can do. The biggest thing for me is just getting my legs back under me. I haven't played in 2 years, really. Just being cautious around, from their point of view, of like, do we want to bring this guy in when he hasn't played and he's nearly 40? And yeah, I feel great.
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9: This is Triple Y weather. Currently outside, it's 13 degrees. For more information, head to our website, www.triplewy.com.au, and click on weather.
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1: Welcome to The World on Monday, the 22nd of June. I'm Arthur Stevens from Australian Independent Radio News. Firstly, to the Iran standoff and negotiations between Washington and Tehran at a Swiss resort have stalled after US President Donald Trump threatened to bomb Iran again, with Iranian media reporting the delegation walked out of the talks. Vice President J.D. Vance had earlier said great progress had been made in rare face-to-face meetings with Iranian officials.
2: What the president has asked us to do is turn over a new leaf, to transform our relationship with the people of Iran and to extend an outstretched hand that says to the people of Iran that if your leadership is willing to give up being a driver of regional instability, if they are willing to give up nuclear weapons ambitions for the long term, then the United States is willing to fundamentally transform our relationship with that country. That is certainly our goal.
1: However, again, President Trump has used social media to threaten that the U.S. would hit Iran very hard again if Tehran did not rein in its allies in Lebanon. Iran's chief negotiator denounced what he called American desperation. Greg Karlstrom, the Middle East correspondent for The Economist, says it's difficult to gauge whether any real progress has been achieved.
3: We did eventually get to this first round of negotiations. Today, it's not clear what's been agreed. You hear these very upbeat statements from Vance. You also see reports in Iranian media saying that the Iranian delegation walked out recently in the past hour or so from the negotiations. Won't be coming back tonight because Donald Trump is threatening to bomb Iran. So it's really hard to say where we are and if any progress has been made.
1: Alistair D'Souza in Washington says Lebanon appears to be the key.
4: Lebanon remains at the heart of the issue here in terms of moving forward with discussing other issues of this interim deal. For example, Iran's state media saying that negotiators are basically telling Americans that if the fighting in Lebanon doesn't stop, there could be no talks on other matters.
1: D'Souza also says Trump's combative remarks on Fox News have sharply undercut the more measured tone that Vance had tried to set at the Swiss talks earlier.
4: Trump said that we'll hit Iran very hard again, so basically saying that we could have another war all over again, so the ceasefire may not hold. And Trump really didn't stop there, because he even spoke to Fox News and he really didn't mince his words as far as speaking to that Fox News reporter goes. When he was asked about Iran's president's remarks about Iran maintaining its right to enrich uranium, Trump really hit back hard, saying that, quote, he better watch his mouth, he better shape up, or we'll take over the rest of the country. So clearly not looking good on that front.
1: So for the moment, as we understand it, the Strait of Hormuz remains closed to international shipping. The standoff continues. Meanwhile, new polling underscores Americans' disapproval of the war in Iran, while Trump's approval rate remains very low. Mitch McCann.
5: A new poll conducted by the Associated Press shows that around two-thirds of Americans, or 65%, disapprove of how President Trump is handling issues related to Iran. However, when Republicans are considered separately, the survey shows that only 28% disapprove. The president's job approval rating was unchanged from when the survey was last conducted in May, remaining at 37%. The war in Iran has brought new political pressure for Mr. Trump, with the conflict being blamed for rising inflation driven by higher energy prices.
1: Moving to Britain now, and the crisis plaguing No. 10 Downing Street and Whitehall, with reports that Prime Minister Sir Keir Starmer is weighing whether to resign, with more than 100 Labour lawmakers publicly calling on him to quit or set out a timetable for his departure. The pressure has intensified since Andy Burnham's decisive by-election victory in Manchester last Thursday, with senior Labour figures, including Foreign Secretary Yvette Cooper, reportedly urging the Prime Minister to step aside. A government source says Sir Keir remains focused on governing, but reports suggest he could make a statement on his future as early as today. Kevin Craig, the founder of the public relations agency PLMR and a former Labour parliamentary candidate, says he believes the Prime Minister will put the country first.
6: I suspect, knowing the integrity of the Prime Minister, that what he decides to do is going to be a direct attempt to avoid chaos. And I think he's going to form the view that whilst he could fight a leadership election, he's got the right to be on the ballot paper. And there are a lot of people out there in the Labour Party who are not the voices you've been hearing on the airwaves so much in the last few weeks, who think, OK, bit boring, you know, hasn't got the charisma of Andy, but my God, did he save the Labour Party from oblivion.
1: Craig says he expects the Prime Minister to stand down rather than fight on.
6: I think now that Keir will step down, and I think he'll do it to stop the country being engulfed in the chaos we promised not to deliver.
1: And Craig says while he has no doubt Andy Burnham will become the next Labour leader, the incoming Prime Minister will face immediate questions about his mandate.
6: He will come into office with a couple of big things to remember. One is he won't have a direct mandate from the British people, and he's going to have to work very hard to acknowledge that, to stay true to the contents of the Labour Party's manifesto. He's going to have to use that amazing communications abilities, emotional intelligence, to bring people with him, and he's going to have to deliver on the promise of making Labour electable again and making this country a place that, on page 4 or 5 of the Labour Party manifesto, is going to give your children a better future if that's what you want for them.
1: To Eastern Europe now, and Ukraine's president has returned a state decoration he received from Poland amid a diplomatic spat. Poland stripped Volodymyr Zelensky of the award after Zelensky renamed a military unit in honour of the World War II-era Ukrainian insurgent army. The insurgents were involved in massacres, which Poland considers a genocide. Two former Ukrainian presidents and other senior officials also returned awards received from Poland in protest. France 24 correspondent Emmanuel Chase is in Kyiv and has more.
7: First off, the reaction was uncompromising from the Ukrainian side, and not just from Volodymyr Zelensky. We've seen also the Minister of Foreign Affairs, Andriy Sybiha, handing back his own award. Kirill Budanov, the head of the presidential office, also sending back his awards. Both are talking about a matter of respect between the two countries, and there had been work done the previous years, the previous months, to try and reconcile what we've just heard are, opposing views on something that happened, that we also have to explain by the fact that for decades, Ukrainians knew very little about the history of UPA outside of Ukraine in those regions. It took a lot of time for Ukrainian historians to have access to sources, not least due to the policy of secrecy installed by Moscow here when it came to archives, when it came to World War II. But there had been work being done, such as recently, a few weeks ago, a Congress of Historians held in Poland, which brought together Ukrainian and Polish historians. There have also been, the presence of Ukrainian officials, also Volodymyr Zelensky, during commemorations of those massacres. Finally, there had been an openness on the Ukrainian side to allow exhumations to take place, to allow families of victims of the massacres to rebury their loved ones, their relatives, with dignity. And all of that seems now to be back to square zero and even below that.
1: To the Asian subcontinent now, and more than 2 million medical students across India have had to sit a re-examination of the NEET University entrance exam after the original exam in May was cancelled following allegations of a paper leak. The National Testing Agency has deployed tens of thousands of signal jammers and more than 100,000 CCTV cameras at examination centres nationwide, while paramilitary forces are guarding question papers. Rebecca Bundon reports from Mumbai.
8: Even the Indian Air Force was brought in to transport the papers, so just enormous efforts being made. That Telegram app was also blocked because of concerns that could be used to leak potentially fake papers as well. So really the government and authorities just taking every single step, leaving no stone unturned.
1: Finally today in New Zealand, some might have likened it to a scene from the movie Flying High at Christchurch Airport yesterday morning, except no one was laughing. This from Michael Lynch.
9: What should have been a routine early morning flight from Christchurch to Auckland has become a massive embarrassment for Air New Zealand and a huge inconvenience for the 100-plus passengers aboard the A320 aircraft. At the very moment the lead flight attendant attendant was running through safety procedures for those on board Flight 582, the aircraft, which was being pushed back from the departure gate, was hit by a sudden shudder. So severe, the flight attendant standing in the aisle reportedly staggered backwards. The passengers were informed by the captain that the plane had been pushed onto rain-soaked, soggy grass and that it would take serious grunt to get it back on terra firma. When it became clear more than an hour later this wasn't going to happen anytime soon, the passengers were disembarked but told their baggage would have to remain on board until the plane could be towed back to the gate, which could take 72 hours. Michael Lynch, Air News.
1: And that is our take on the world today.
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12: This is Triple Y weather. Currently outside, it's 13 degrees. 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
13: The following hour contains no artificially generated music. This electronic music undoubtedly contains the heart and soul of the humans who worked hard to make it.

G'day. Welcome to another episode of Modulations. That was Talk Talk with the Rainbow. Before that, DJ Rum with The Creature Part 1. Got a real psychedelic sort of show tonight. It's a shoegaze and trip hop. And this track from The Future Sound of London, called Her Face Forms in the Summertime. And then after that, Massive Attack with Rising Sun.

I'll be gone about a week. Oh, by the way, I owe you. You will have an argument.

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1: This is Triple Y weather. Currently outside, it's 12 degrees. 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

You can listen to Kathy's themes on a Tuesday and Thursday morning from 9 a.m. I'll be playing mostly pop. Some themes include numbers, colours, names, or just about you and me.

Hey, thanks for sticking around through another really intense version of episode of Modulations. It started off really psychedelic and ended up in the hazy gazy shoegaze, of course. And if you're still here, that means you don't mind for high frequencies. So you're a legend in my book. They can't really hurt you. Anyway. Sorry, I haven't got the track list up on the post yet. I'll do that soon. The computer's frizzing out. Kind of sounds like this track here. Anyway, I'll leave you with a couple more tracks. This is In Your Own Time by A. Montoven. And then one last My Bloody Valentine tune. Thanks. Catch you next Monday.

0: that the show is over and we have jointly exercised our constitutional rights, we would like to leave you with one very important thought. Sometime in the future, you may have the opportunity to serve as a juror in a censorship case or a so-called obscenity case. It would be wise to remember that the same people would stop you from listening to
1: Triple Y.
0: Maybe back next year to complain about a book or even a TV program. If you could be told what you can see or read, then it follows that you could be told what to say or think. Defend your constitutionally protected rights. No one else will do it for you. Thank you.
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3: The 22nd of June. I'm Arthur Stevens from Australian Independent Radio News. Firstly, to the Iran standoff and negotiations between Washington and Tehran at a Swiss resort have stalled after US President Donald Trump threatened to bomb Iran again, with Iranian media reporting the delegation walked out of the talks. Vice President J.D. Vance had earlier said great progress had been made in rare face-to-face meetings with Iranian officials.
4: What the president has asked us to do is turn over a new leaf to transform our relationship with the people of Iran and to extend an outstretched hand that says to the people of Iran that if your leadership is willing to give up being a driver of regional instability, if they are willing to give up nuclear weapons ambitions for the long term, then the United States is willing to fundamentally transform our relationship with that country. That is certainly our goal.
3: However, again, President Trump has used social media to threaten that the U.S. would hit Iran very hard again if Tehran did not rein in its allies in Lebanon. Iran's chief negotiator denounced what he called American desperation. Greg Karlstrom, the Middle East correspondent for The Economist, says it's difficult to gauge whether any real progress has been achieved.
5: We did eventually get to this first round of negotiations. Today, it's not clear what's been agreed. You hear these very upbeat statements from Vance. You also see reports in Iranian media saying that the Iranian delegation walked out recently in the past hour or so from the negotiations. Won't be coming back tonight because Donald Trump is threatening to bomb Iran. So it's really hard to say where we are and if any progress has been made.
3: Alistair D'Souza in Washington says Lebanon appears to be the key.
6: Lebanon remains at the heart of the issue here in terms of moving forward with discussing other issues of this interim deal. For example, Iran's state media saying that negotiators are basically telling Americans that if the fighting in Lebanon doesn't stop, there could be no talks on other matters.
3: D'Souza also says Trump's combative remarks on Fox News have sharply undercut the more measured tone that Vance had tried to set at the Swiss talks earlier.
6: Trump said that we'll hit Iran very hard again, so basically saying that we could have another war all over again, so the ceasefire may not hold. And Trump really didn't stop there because he even spoke to Fox News and he really didn't mince his words as far as speaking to that Fox News reporter goes when he was asked about Iran's president's remarks about Iran maintaining its right to enrich uranium. Trump really hit back hard, saying that, quote, he better watch his mouth, he better shape up, or we'll take over the rest of the country. So clearly not looking good on that front.
3: So for the moment, as we understand it, the Strait of Hormuz remains closed to international shipping. The standoff continues. Meanwhile, new polling underscores Americans' disapproval of the war in Iran, while Trump's approval rate remains very low. Mitch McCann.
7: A new poll conducted by the Associated Press shows that around two-thirds of Americans, or 65%, disapprove of how President Trump is handling issues related to Iran. However, when Republicans are considered separately, the survey shows that only 28% disapprove. The president's job approval rating was unchanged from when the survey was last conducted in May, remaining at 37%. The war in Iran has brought new political pressure for Mr. Trump, with the conflict being blamed for rising inflation driven by higher energy prices.
3: Moving to Britain now, and the crisis plaguing number 10 Downing Street in Whitehall, with reports that Prime Minister Sir Keir Starmer is weighing whether to resign, with more than 100 Labour lawmakers publicly calling on him to quit or set out a timetable for his departure. The pressure has intensified since Andy Burnham's decisive by-election victory in Manchester last Thursday, with senior Labour figures, including Foreign Secretary Yvette Cooper, reportedly urging the Prime Minister to step aside. A government source says Sir Keir remains focused on governing, but reports suggest he could make a statement on his future as early as today. Kevin Craig, the founder of the public relations agency PLMR and a former Labour parliamentary candidate, says he believes the Prime Minister will put the country first.
1: I suspect, knowing the integrity of the Prime Minister, that what he decides to do is going to be a direct attempt to avoid chaos. And I think he's going to form the view that whilst he could fight a leadership election, he's got the right to be on the ballot paper. And there are a lot of people out there in the Labour Party who are not the voices you've been hearing on the airwaves so much in the last few weeks, who think, OK, a bit boring, you know, hasn't got the charisma of Andy, but my God, did he save the Labour Party from oblivion.
3: Craig says he expects the Prime Minister to stand down rather than fight on.
1: I think now that Keir will step down, and I think he'll do it to stop the country being engulfed in the chaos we promised not to deliver.
3: And Craig says while he has no doubt Andy Burnham will become the next Labour leader, the incoming Prime Minister will face immediate questions about his mandate.
1: He will come into office with a couple of big things to remember. One is he won't have a direct mandate from the British people, and he's going to have to work very hard to acknowledge that, to stay true to the contents of the Labour Party's manifesto. He's going to have to use that amazing communications abilities, emotional intelligence, to bring people with him. And he's going to have to deliver on the promise of making Labour electable again and making this country a place that, on page 4 or 5 of the Labour Party manifesto, is going to give your children a better future if that's what you want for them.
3: To Eastern Europe now, and Ukraine's president has returned a state decoration he received from Poland amid a diplomatic spat. Poland stripped Volodymyr Zelensky of the award after Zelensky renamed a military unit in honour of the World War II-era Ukrainian insurgent army. The insurgents were involved in massacres, which Poland considers a genocide. Two former Ukrainian presidents and other senior officials also returned awards received from Poland in protest. France 24 correspondent Emmanuel Chase is in Kyiv and has more.
8: First off, the reaction was uncompromising from the Ukrainian side, and not just from Volodymyr Zelensky. We've seen also the Minister of Foreign Affairs, Andriy Sybiha, handing back his own award. Kirill Budanov, the head of the presidential office, also sending back his awards. Both are talking about a matter of respect between the two countries. And there had been work done the previous years, the previous months, to try and reconcile what we've just heard are, opposing views on something that happened, that we also have to explain by the fact that for decades, Ukrainians knew very little about the history of UPA outside of Ukraine in those regions. It took a lot of time for Ukrainian historians to have access to sources, not least due to the policy of secrecy installed by Moscow here when it came to archives, when it came to World War II. But there had been work being done, such as recently, a few weeks ago, a Congress of Historians held in Poland, which brought together Ukrainian and Polish historians. There have also been, the presence of Ukrainian officials, also Volodymyr Zelensky, during commemorations of those massacres. And finally, there had been an openness on the Ukrainian side to allow exhumations to take place, to allow families of victims of the massacres to rebury their loved ones, their relatives, with dignity. And all of that seems now to be back to square zero and even below that.
3: To the Asian subcontinent now, and more than 2 million medical students across India have had to sit a re-examination of the NEET University entrance exam after the original exam in May was cancelled following allegations of a paper leak. The National Testing Agency has deployed tens of thousands of signal jammers and more than 100,000 CCTV cameras at examination centres nationwide, while paramilitary forces are guarding question papers. Rebecca Bunden reports from Mumbai.
9: Even the Indian Air Force was brought in to transport the papers, so just enormous efforts being made. That Telegram app was also blocked because of concerns that could be used to leak potentially fake papers as well. So really the government and authorities just taking every single step, leaving no stone unturned.
3: Finally today in New Zealand, some might have likened it to a scene from the movie Flying High at Christchurch Airport yesterday morning, except no one was laughing. This from Michael Lynch.
10: What should have been a routine early morning flight from Christchurch to Auckland has become a massive embarrassment for Air New Zealand and a huge inconvenience for the 100-plus passengers aboard the A320 aircraft. At the very moment the lead flight attendant was running through safety procedures for those on board flight 582, the aircraft, which was being pushed back from the departure gate, was hit by a sudden shudder. So severe, the flight attendant standing in the aisle reportedly staggered backwards. The passengers were informed by the captain that the plane had been pushed onto rain-soaked, soggy grass and that it would take serious grunt to get it back on terra firma. When it became clear more than an hour later this wasn't going to happen anytime soon, the passengers were disembarked but told their baggage would have to remain on board until the plane could be towed back to the gate, which could take 72 hours. Michael Lynch, Air News.
3: And that is our take on the world today.
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13: This is Triple Y weather. Currently outside, it's 13 degrees. For more information, head to our website, www.triplewy.com.au, and click on weather.
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1: Welcome to The World on Monday, the 22nd of June. I'm Arthur Stevens from Australian Independent Radio News. Firstly, to the Iran standoff and negotiations between Washington and Tehran at a Swiss resort have stalled after US President Donald Trump threatened to bomb Iran again, with Iranian media reporting the delegation walked out of the talks. Vice President J.D. Vance had earlier said great progress had been made in rare face-to-face meetings with Iranian officials.
2: What the president has asked us to do is turn over a new leaf, to transform our relationship with the people of Iran and to extend an outstretched hand that says to the people of Iran that if your leadership is willing to give up being a driver of regional instability, if they are willing to give up nuclear weapons ambitions for the long term, then the United States is willing to fundamentally transform our relationship with that country. That is certainly our goal.
1: However, again, President Trump has used social media to threaten that the U.S. would hit Iran very hard again if Tehran did not rein in its allies in Lebanon. Iran's chief negotiator denounced what he called American desperation. Greg Karlstrom, the Middle East correspondent for The Economist, says it's difficult to gauge whether any real progress has been achieved.
3: We did eventually get to this first round of negotiations. Today, it's not clear what's been agreed. You hear these very upbeat statements from Vance. You also see reports in Iranian media saying that the Iranian delegation walked out recently in the past hour or so from the negotiations. Won't be coming back tonight because Donald Trump is threatening to bomb Iran. So it's really hard to say where we are and if any progress has been made.
1: Alistair D'Souza in Washington says Lebanon appears to be the key.
4: Lebanon remains at the heart of the issue here in terms of moving forward with discussing other issues of this interim deal. For example, Iran's state media saying that negotiators are basically telling Americans that if the fighting in Lebanon doesn't stop, there could be no talks on other matters.
1: D'Souza also says Trump's combative remarks on Fox News have sharply undercut the more measured tone that Vance had tried to set at the Swiss talks earlier.
4: Trump said that we'll hit Iran very hard again, so basically saying that we could have another war all over again, so the ceasefire may not hold. And Trump really didn't stop there because he even spoke to Fox News and he really didn't mince his words as far as speaking to that Fox News reporter goes. When he was asked about Iran's president's remarks about Iran maintaining its right to enrich uranium, Trump really hit back hard, saying that, quote, he better watch his mouth, he better shape up, or we'll take over the rest of the country. So clearly not looking good on that front.
1: So for the moment, as we understand it, the Strait of Hormuz remains closed to international shipping, and the standoff continues. Meanwhile, new polling underscores Americans' disapproval of the war in Iran, while Trump's approval rate remains very low. Mitch McCann.
5: A new poll conducted by the Associated Press shows that around two-thirds of Americans, or 65%, disapprove of how President Trump is handling issues related to Iran. However, when Republicans are considered separately, the survey shows that only 28% disapprove. The president's job approval rating was unchanged from when the survey was last conducted in May, remaining at 37%. The war in Iran has brought new political pressure for Mr. Trump, with the conflict being blamed for rising inflation driven by higher energy prices.
1: Moving to Britain now, and the crisis plaguing No. 10 Downing Street and Whitehall, with reports that Prime Minister Sir Keir Starmer is weighing whether to resign, with more than 100 Labour lawmakers publicly calling on him to quit or set out a timetable for his departure. The pressure has intensified since Andy Burnham's decisive by-election victory in Manchester last Thursday, with senior Labour figures, including Foreign Secretary Yvette Cooper, reportedly urging the Prime Minister to step aside. A government source says Sir Keir remains focused on governing, but reports suggest he could make a statement on his future as early as today. Kevin Craig, the founder of the public relations agency PLMR and a former Labour parliamentary candidate, says he believes the Prime Minister will put the country first.
6: I suspect, knowing the integrity of the Prime Minister, that what he decides to do is going to be a direct attempt to avoid chaos. And I think he's going to form the view that whilst he could fight a leadership election, he's got the right to be on the ballot paper. And there are a lot of people out there in the Labour Party, who are not the voices you've been hearing on the airwaves so much in the last few weeks, who think, OK, a bit boring, you know, hasn't got the charisma of Andy, but my God, did he save the Labour Party from oblivion.
1: Craig says he expects the Prime Minister to stand down rather than fight on.
6: I think now that Keir will step down, and I think he'll do it to stop the country being engulfed in the chaos we promised not to deliver.
1: And Craig says while he has no doubt Andy Burnham will become the next Labour leader, the incoming Prime Minister will face immediate questions about his mandate.
6: He will come into office with a couple of big things to remember. One is he won't have a direct mandate from the British people, and he's going to have to work very hard to acknowledge that, to stay true to the contents of the Labour Party's manifesto. He's going to have to use that amazing communications abilities, emotional intelligence, to bring people with him. And he's going to have to deliver on the promise of making Labour electable again and making this country a place that, on page 4 or 5 of the Labour Party manifesto, is going to give your children a better future if that's what you want for them.
1: To Eastern Europe now, and Ukraine's president has returned a state decoration he received from Poland amid a diplomatic spat. Poland stripped Volodymyr Zelensky of the award after Zelensky renamed a military unit in honour of the World War II era Ukrainian insurgent army. The insurgents were involved in massacres, which Poland considers a genocide. Two former Ukrainian presidents and other senior officials also returned awards received from Poland in protest. France 24 correspondent Emmanuel Chase is in Kyiv and has more.
7: First off, the reaction was uncompromising from the Ukrainian side, and not just from Volodymyr Zelensky. We've seen also the Minister of Foreign Affairs, Andriy Sybiha, handing back his own award. Kirill Budanov, the head of the presidential office, also sending back his awards. Both are talking about a matter of respect between the two countries. And there had been work done the previous years, the previous months, to try and reconcile what we've just heard are, opposing views on something that happened, that we also have to explain by the fact that for decades, Ukrainians knew very little about the history of UPA outside of Ukraine in those regions. It took a lot of time for Ukrainian historians to have access to sources, not least due to the policy of secrecy installed by Moscow here when it came to archives, when it came to World War II. But there had been work being done, such as recently, a few weeks ago, a Congress of Historians held in Poland, which brought together Ukrainian and Polish historians. There have also been, the presence of Ukrainian officials, also Volodymyr Zelensky, during commemorations of those massacres. And finally, there had been an openness on the Ukrainian side to allow exhumations to take place, to allow families of victims of the massacres to rebury their loved ones, their relatives, with dignity. And all of that seems now to be back to square zero and even below that.
1: To the Asian subcontinent now, and more than 2 million medical students across India have had to sit a re-examination of the NEET University entrance exam after the original exam in May was cancelled following allegations of a paper leak. The National Testing Agency has deployed tens of thousands of signal jammers and more than 100,000 CCTV cameras at examination centres nationwide, while paramilitary forces are guarding question papers. Rebecca Bundon reports from Mumbai.
8: Even the Indian Air Force was brought in to transport the papers, so just enormous efforts being made. That Telegram app was also blocked because of concerns that could be used to leak potentially fake papers as well. So really the government and authorities just taking every single step, leaving no stone unturned.
1: Finally today in New Zealand, some might have likened it to a scene from the movie Flying High at Christchurch Airport yesterday morning, except no one was laughing. This from Michael Lynch.
9: What should have been a routine early morning flight from Christchurch to Auckland has become a massive embarrassment for Air New Zealand and a huge inconvenience for the 100-plus passengers aboard the A320 aircraft. At the very moment the lead flight attendant was running through safety procedures for those on board Flight 582, the aircraft, which was being pushed back from the departure gate, was hit by a sudden shudder. So severe, the flight attendant standing in the aisle reportedly staggered backwards. The passengers were informed by the captain that the plane had been pushed onto rain-soaked, soggy grass and that it would take serious grunt to get it back on terra firma. When it became clear more than an hour later this wasn't going to happen anytime soon, the passengers were disembarked but told their baggage would have to remain on board until the plane could be towed back to the gate, which could take 72 hours. Michael Lynch, Air News.
1: And that is our take on the world today.
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12: This is Triple Y weather. Currently outside, it's 12 degrees. 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

driving from my home and playing dead road. I wish I nearly hold the innocence, you know. And I'll say it again, I'm not afraid to die. I began to roam and chew the objects and the fields. The ragged cloth and twisted mop, the face of Jesus in the suit. Those sinister new things.

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1: This is Triple Y weather. Currently outside, it's 12 degrees. For more information, head to our website, www.triplewy.com.au, and click on weather.
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1: 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Currently,

0: outside, it's 12 degrees. 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
1: This is Triple Y weather. Currently outside, it's 12 degrees. 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

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This is the Future Cookie Show with me and Awesome Cookie. Started off with Taylor Swift with 22 and the Australian B-52's cover band called The Rock Lobsters with Stairway to Heaven. And Taylor Swift with Kendrick Lamar. I've never heard that one before, with Bad Blood. Now I'm going to play a bit of Hilltop Hoods and see where we go from there.

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That was Taylor Swift with Blank Space. Before that, Kanye West with Jail. And we started off with Hilltop Hoods with Live and Let Go. Going to play some Beyonce, a bit of Bad Manners, and Alicia Cara. Here we go.

Victor Zorbury from Wider Sea Rescue Squadron. 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
1: 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This is the Future Cookie Show with me and Awesome Cookie. That was the Whippersnappers with Stairway to Heaven. Got some songs coming up for Andrew. Got a bit of AFL, John Farnham, and some Linkin Park for your buddy. Hope you start feeling better. Here we go with your Crows song.

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1: This is Triple Y weather. Currently outside, it's 12 degrees. 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
2: When you have talented young men making music, it's something. 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

Bowers. Spring is here, and we are, as always, ready to serve you. Although you have not used your charge account for some time, it is still at your service and provides a way to purchase some of the new clothes you may need. Our spring dresses, suits, and coats are beautiful, and the values unusually good.

this, Vince. Where you at? Where you at? Don't run, run, run, run, but your show can't hide. Sucker MC. Sucker MC. Yo, yo, yo, hold on, hold on, hold on. Cut this off. Don't want something funky.

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1: Well, butter my buns and comb me a biscuit. 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Yeehaw! 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

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This is the Future Cookies show with me and Awesome Cookie. That was Kanye West. We've heard him say before that we had the Toasters. Now I'm going to play some Queens of the Stone Age with How to Handle a Rope. Just a reminder, the album show this weekend is U2 Joshua Tree with Sandra. And stay tuned because we've got Spargo show and Tim coming in with some great music for you guys. Here we go with Queens of the Stone Age.

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1: This is Triple Y Weather. Currently outside, it's 12 degrees. 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
1: This is Triple Y weather. Currently outside, it's 11 degrees. 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
1: This is Triple Y weather. Currently outside, it's 11 degrees. For more information, head to our website, www.triplewy.com.au, and click on weather.

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I was looking.

thought you got away from me, didn't you? Uh-huh, you thought I didn't see you, now didn't you? You tried to sneak away, now didn't you? You thought you were sick, now didn't you?

Emma Stone, Harry Houdini, and Al Capone, Scipio Africanus, Leon Redbone, and Harold Flowers, Tree Shrimp.

Madame Blavatsky and Madame Lash, Johnny Halliday and Johnny Cash, T.T. Reuter, Ogden Nash, the Gila Gorilla, Trevor Johnston,

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1: This is Triple Y weather. Currently outside, it's 11 degrees. 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
1: Good morning, I'm Lee Harrison. Australia and Canada have signed a new defence deal worth over $2.5 billion. The agreement will see the Canadians buy our over-the-horizon radar systems, which provide surveillance at ranges of up to 3,000 kilometres. The deal marks the first international sale of the technology and is the biggest defence export in Australia's history. The battle over upcoming tax changes has dominated Parliament as Labor's in negotiations to pass its contentious legislation. Michael Packey reports.
2: The Albanese government is hoping to pass its changes to capital gains and negative gearing by next week, but it'll need the help of the Greens to get its legislation over the line. The minor party is demanding Labor extend an inquiry into NDIS cuts, and in exchange, the Greens will likely back the tax reform. Party leader Larissa Waters says negotiations with the government are continuing.
3: So we are having those discussions, but we are using everything we've got.
2: Opposition leader Angus Taylor argues the tax changes will be disastrous because they'll add another layer of complexity to the economy.
4: Drop these flops, right? And to axe this tax.
2: The government maintains it's made adjustments to its original plan and believes the reforms will make the tax system fairer. Michael Packey, Canberra.
1: A new opinion poll shows the pain continues for the coalition, with research showing it would be virtually wiped out if an election were held now. The Demos survey for online business publication Capital Brief shows the Liberal and Nationals would be reduced to 11 seats. One Nation could win as many as 63 seats to become the official opposition and reduce Labor into minority government. The federal government says it's taking the threat of the deadly H5N1 strain of bird flu seriously. The disease has so far only been found in two wild migratory birds, but could harm poultry and agricultural production if it spreads. Environment Minister Murray Watt says preparations have been in place for years.
5: Since those detections late last week, all of the relevant plans to deal with this incident, all of the relevant committees have met. Everything has been enacted because we've done the work with states and territories, with industry, with environment groups to make sure that we're ready.
1: An ISIS bride wants to divorce her husband, who fought for the terrorist organisation and raped a sex slave in their Syrian home, in her fight for bail. 54-year-old Kausar Ahmad has returned to the Melbourne Magistrates Court for the second day of her bail application after she was charged last month with crimes against humanity. Her lawyer says divorce proceedings had commenced in Australia against her husband, who's believed to be in an Iraqi prison. And six people who were exposed to hantavirus on the MV Hondius cruise ship will soon be released from a Perth quarantine facility. The five Australians and one New Zealander officially complete their 42 days of quarantine this morning. The federal government will help the passengers return to their home states of New South Wales and Queensland. This is Air News. There's growing belief around Carlton as the Blues chase a sixth straight win against West Coast this weekend. But AFL great Matthew Lloyd says a wild card finals berth is realistic, not a premiership push.
6: No chance to win a premiership. There's seven games off the top. So when you're coming from this far back, you're just spending all your petrol tickets just trying to make the finals. And there's still a long way off Fremantle and teams like Sydney. I know they did beat Geelong.
1: To the NRL now, and Cowboys coach Todd Payton won't be deterred despite a third straight loss. North Queensland were overrun by New Zealand in round 16, but Payton says there's plenty of fight left in the side.
7: They're always concerning. Yeah, definitely when you lose, and we've put three together, so we'll be okay. We'll be okay. I know that. And we've got some footy in us. It's probably the two results prior to that where, yeah, it makes me a little uncomfortable, but, you know, give me that for the rest of the year.
1: And former Wimbledon champ Marketa Vondrousova has been suspended until 2030 on an anti-doping violation. The Czech player refused to take an anti-doping test after several attempts. The 2023 champ says she was affected by stress and poor mental health. Australian Independent Radio News.
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8: 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Currently outside, it's 11 degrees. 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
1: Good morning, I'm Lee Harrison. The man tipped to be the UK's next Prime Minister has been formally sworn in as the MP for Makerfield just hours after Sir Keir Starmer confirmed he's stepping down from the top job. Andy Burnham is widely expected to replace Sir Keir, who delivered an emotional speech from Downing Street, conceding he no longer has the backing of the Labour Party. European Commission spokesperson Paolo Pino has paid tribute to Sir Keir on behalf of President Ursula von der Leyen.
2: The President wanted to acknowledge the contribution of the UK and of the Prime Minister himself to make Europe and Ukrainian security stronger, notably through all his efforts in the Coalition of the Willing, through the efforts he's put in strengthening Europe's defence.
1: The federal government and animal health officials are working through reports of sick birds after two migratory seabirds tested positive to a deadly strain of avian influenza. Dozens of sick or dead birds have been reported to authorities in WA following the detection of the H5N1 strain. But Chief Veterinarian Beth Cookson says it's too soon to tell if it's a result of the disease.
3: I have been advised by the Western Australian CVO that there are no indications of mass mortality, so I can't say that there's a high level of suspicion of any of those reports at this stage. We would expect a baseline level of deaths in wild populations at any time.
1: The opposition is calling on the federal government to outline what it knows about planned post office closures. A leaked business case shows Australia Post plans to shut down or rationalise a number of rural and regional outlets. This would involve the organisation either buying back licences or relocating postal services into retailers like pharmacies and newsagents. Liberal MP Sarah Henderson claims Australia Post CEO Paul Graham misled a parliamentary hearing by failing to mention the plan.
4: I believe that Mr Graham did deceive us. He said there was no active closure program when he knew that the board had approved this secret plan, this attack on both metro licensed post offices as well as licensed post offices in the regions.
1: Those with type 1 diabetes and kidney disease are being urged to keep an eye on their heart health. Every year, 67,000 Australians are diagnosed with heart failure, with many living with other connected conditions. Professor Jerry Greenfield says it's important to maintain heart health while dealing with comorbidities.
5: We're currently starting to understand that managing glucose alone isn't enough to protect the long-term heart health of people with type 1 diabetes. And one of the overlooked challenges in type 1 diabetes is insulin resistance that may be driving much of this excess cardiovascular risk.
1: In other news, US Vice President J.D. Vance says Iran will allow nuclear inspectors back into the country after talks to reach a final deal to end the war wrapped up in Switzerland. And Grammy-winning record producer Clive Davis has died at the age of 94. He helped with the careers of several stars, including Janis Joplin, Whitney Houston and Santana. This is Air News. The Dolphins are riding high, coming off their seventh win on the weekend after defeating the Tigers. Now sitting third, the squad are contenders to make their first final series. CEO Terry Reader says the team's come a long way in the last 3 years.
6: We've got a lot more depth, but more importantly, our academy kids that we signed in 22 in that transition year. So they're all starting to come into our squad, and the balance and depth in our squad is really good. And our dev list spots have also gone to the kids coming through our academy too.
1: In the AFL, it's showdown week in Adelaide. The crosstown rivals going head-to-head at Adelaide Oval on Saturday night. Port have a few selection decisions to make, with Asava Radigalia and Ewan McKinley out for the rest of the season after suffering serious injuries. Assistant coach Luke Webster says facing the Crows at home is always epic.
7: Yeah, it's going to be a good challenge. They're in good form. You know, we'll look at last time we played them, like we pushed them right to the wire then and obviously got ourselves in front and didn't quite finish it off. But we'll certainly look at that game. We've got to look at what they've improved in. Obviously, their game plan, they're probably doing it a lot better than what they were when we played in the first time round. But certainly, the foundations of our game, we're going to keep striving for.
1: And former Socceroo Archie Thompson's calling on bosses to give their employees Friday afternoon afternoon off so they can cheer on Australia against Paraguay at the World Cup. A win or draw will guarantee the Socceroos qualification into the knockout stage. Australian Independent Radio News.
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9: This is Triple Y weather. Currently outside, it's 10 degrees. 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
1: Good morning, I'm Lee Harrison. Sir Keir Starmer has resigned as Britain's Prime Minister, paving the way for the country's seventh leader in a decade. Hannah Sinclair reports.
2: Andy Burnham is the favourite to be the UK's next leader. The 56-year-old former mayor of Manchester sworn into Parliament as a new Labour MP just hours after Sir Keir Starmer's resignation. The father of three returning to the Palace of Westminster almost a decade after he stepped away, and now he's vying for the top job. An emotional Sir Keir Starmer quitting amid mounting pressure after less than 2 years as PM, setting out a timetable for his departure. He'll remain in office until a successor is chosen, with nominations for a new leader to be put forward within weeks. Hannah Sinclair in London.
1: The opposition is accusing Australia of being deceptive about a plan to close regional post offices. A leaked business case shows the organisation plans to relocate 159 country postal services into host retailers like pharmacies and newsagents. The coalition claims CEO Paul Graham deceived a parliamentary hearing last month by failing to mention the plan. Nationals MP Anne Webster argues the communications minister has questions to answer about the issue.
3: The fact that Annika Wells has not got engaged with Australia Post, or maybe she has, we don't know,

0: to ensure that our services in the regions are further downgraded is completely unacceptable.
1: The US president says talks with Iran have created a good foundation for a successful final deal to end the war. Iran is understood to have agreed to allow nuclear inspectors back into the country, which has been a key demand of the international community. Speaking from the Oval Office, Donald Trump says Tehran doesn't have many options left.
2: Their navy is gone. Their air force is gone. Their leaders are all dead. Their whole country's a mess. Their economy is shot.
1: Meanwhile, trust in the United States to act responsibly has fallen to the lowest level in the history of Lowy Institute polling. The annual survey shows trust in China rose 8 points from last year's results, with the majority of Australians seeing Beijing as an economic partner over a security threat. The Lowy Institute's Charles Lyons-Jones says only one in five correspondents had confidence in US President Donald Trump.
3: Australians dislike Donald Trump and disapprove of his policies. 60% of Australians have no confidence at all in the President of the United States to do the right thing in world affairs.
1: In other news, fears about climate change and global warming are contributing to some members of Gen Z not wanting to have kids. The Australian Institute of Family Studies has polled 10,000 Australians aged between 19 and 24. Researchers found two-thirds of those surveyed are concerned about the environment. And tax-free wages are being flagged for apprentices by a federal government agency to attract more workers into trades. Build Skills Australia has proposed the tax-free threshold be raised for apprentices in the construction trades. The agency says the move would help arrest a fall in apprentice numbers. This is AIR News. A play-in tournament or a group stage before finals could be coming to the AFL, Eddie Summerfield reports.
4: Club chief executives are meeting on the Gold Coast, where the competition structure after Tasmania joins in 2028 is being discussed. Four options have been put forward: increasing the season to 24 matches, decreasing it to 22 games, a left field option of a 20-game season before a three-week group stage structure to determine final ladder positions, and then the most radical, a 20-game season before finals with a mid-season pause for a three-week play-in tournament, which would see four groups of five clubs, the 20th team, a State League All-Stars concept. Eddie Summerfield, Melbourne.
1: Blues origin great Mark Geyer believes there's no way Latrell Mitchell can be picked for the Game 3 decider after tearing his calf at training. Mitchell will miss South Sydney's game against Parramatta on Thursday night and is in serious doubt for their clash with Penrith next week. Geyer says you can't pick him if he's not fit.
5: That's too much drama. I mean, you've got Kohler there, you've got Crichton, you've got Tommy Tripp, you've got Bradman Best, who can play centre. I mean, we don't need to pick a bloke who hasn't played for a long time.
1: And Australia's tennis stars are continuing their preparations for Wimbledon. Adam Walton has defeated Nick Kyrgios in Mallorca. Australian Independent Radio News.
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7: This is Triple Y weather. Currently outside, it's 11 degrees. For more information, head to our website, www.triplewy.com.au, and click on weather.
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0: Hi, this is Cliff, inviting you to tune into the Blues Show every Sunday night, 7 till 9. 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
1: Second floor, hardware, children's wear, ladies' lingerie. Oh, good morning, Mr. Tyler. Going down?

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voice booming, please step out onto the line. Ballet Bridgeway's a comfort, Cena just hides her eyes. Policeman taps the shades, a Zella Chevy 69. How bizarre.

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Sister Cena says funky. How bizarre.

restaurant.

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1: Good morning, I'm Lee Harrison. The opposition wants the federal government to outline what it knows about planned post office closures. A leaked business case shows Australia Post plans to shut down or rationalise at least 159 outlets in rural and regional areas. This would involve the organisation either buying back licences or relocating post offices into retailers like convenience stores and newsagents. The United States says Iran has agreed to let foreign nuclear inspectors in during tactical talks to end the conflict. The two sides intend to settle on a final deal within the next 60 days. U.S. Vice President J.D. Vance says the Trump administration is most excited about Tehran's commitment on nuclear inspections.
2: And the first step in permanently denuclearizing or permanently ending a nuclear weapons program in Iran. And that's exactly what we wanted to do. That's exactly what we asked to happen. We made a lot of great progress on other nuclear talks.
1: Meanwhile, an annual survey shows most Australians don't have confidence in the Trump administration to act responsibly in world affairs. The Lowy Institute's 22nd poll found trust in the US has fallen to a record low, while trust in China rose 8 points from last year's results. The think tank's Charles Lyons-Jones says despite most respondents losing confidence in the US, the majority support the alliance.
3: What that shows

0: Australians remain pragmatic about our alliance with the United States, and they understand the importance of it to our security.
1: Police warn a gang of youths riding erratically on motorbikes and terrorising motorists in Melbourne's northern suburbs are facing very serious charges. Up to 50 youths were reported around 5:30 on Sunday evening, with around 12, some armed with weapons, damaging a car and assaulting a driver, leaving the person with minor injuries. Victoria's Road Policing Assistant Commissioner Mick Hermans says the victim is working with police to catch the offenders.
2: And I can say that the charges that are potentially going to be laid will be really very serious. The obvious one is the assault, but there's reckless conduct endangering life. And we've previously successfully followed up on some of these reports of this really aggressive, hoon-like behaviour that puts other motorists at risk.
1: And drivers on Sydney roads will receive extra toll relief as part of today's New South Wales budget. The Minns government is preparing to hand down its last financial blueprint before next year's state election. The current weekly toll cap will be lowered by $10 to a cap of $50 a week from July 6. New South Wales Transport Minister John Graham says the measure will save drivers up to an additional $520 in a year.
3: Particularly people who are commuting long distances or often in the car don't have access to public transport will benefit. This will be a small contribution to the family budget, but with high fuel costs, we know every little bit helps.
1: And Sir Keir Starmer has resigned as Britain's Prime Minister, paving the way for the country's seventh leader in just over a decade. Sir Keir helped Labor secure a landslide victory 2 years ago, but his popularity has been waning. The Labor Party's expected to choose his replacement by September. This is Air News. There's growing belief around Carlton as the Blues chase a sixth straight win against West Coast this weekend. But AFL great Matthew Lloyd says a wild card finals berth is realistic, not a premiership push.
4: No chance to win a premiership. There's seven games off the top. So when you're coming from this far back, you're just spending all your petrol tickets just trying to make the finals. And there's still a long way off Fremantle and teams like Sydney. I know they did beat Geelong.
1: To the NRL now, and Cowboys coach Todd Payton won't be deterred despite a third straight loss. North Queensland were overrun by New Zealand in round 16, but Payton says there's plenty of fight left in the side.
5: They're always concerning. Yeah, definitely when you lose, and we've put three together, so we'll be okay. We'll be okay. I know that. And we've got some footy in us. It's probably the two results prior to that where, yeah, it makes me a little uncomfortable, but, you know, give me that for the rest of the year.
1: And former Wimbledon champ Marketa Vondrousova has been suspended until 2030 on an anti-doping violation. The Czech player refused to take an anti-doping test after several attempts. The 2023 champ says she was affected by stress and poor mental health. Australian Independent Radio News.
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7: This is Triple Y weather. Currently outside, it's 12 degrees. 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

Good morning, Waiawa. You have Kathy here on a Tuesday, 23rd of June, 2026. And it's 9:10 and a quarter and 12.3 degrees. Getting a bit chillier in the morning, going for a top of 16 today, and I won't go through every day. I'll just say every day this week for the next 4 days is going to be 16 and no rain, but just a bit chilly, cloudy, foggy in the morning. Yeah, we had all our rain last week, even though a bit of rain is always good, but yeah. Give us a rest. Anyway, welcome to my theme show, Kathy's Themes, Tuesday and Thursday from 9 o'clock. Today, the theme is all about royalty. So that was Juice Newton with Queen of Hearts. Here's Whitney Houston with Queen of the Night. Triple Y 107.7.

Rock, great Aussie band, The Queen and Me. Before that, Whitney Houston, Queen of the Night. And then we started the hour with Juice Newton, Queen of Hearts. Here is ABBA, Dancing Queen.